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1: Not too bad for a Saturday night in Bridgeview. How about it? Not too goddamn bad. As my friend Joliet Jake once said, I recommend you buy as many blues albums as possible. At this point, we're in pretty bad shape. Would you agree? We're all in pretty bad shape right now. Wouldn't you agree? We're in pretty bad shape right now. Wouldn't you agree? The thing that I would recommend right now is to turn it over to the local authorities. In this case, the greatest, grandest survivor, the water tower and the pump house of the city of Chicago, Mr. Buddy Guy.

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'Cause Clifton Clowers has a pretty young daughter. 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

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It's too lonesome down here below. 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

0: When I was in the third grade, I thought that I was gay, 'cause I could draw. 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I told my mom, tears rushing down my face. 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Tripping. Yeah, I guess she had a point, didn't she? 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I remember doing the math, like, yeah, I'm good at Little League. A preconceived idea of what it all meant. But those that like the same sex have the characteristics. The right-wing conservatives think it's a decision. And you can be cured with some treatment and religion. Man-made rewiring of a predisposition, playing God. 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God loves all his children, it's somehow forgotten. But we paraphrase a book written 3,500 years ago.
1: Bye-bye.
0: I don't know.
1: Bye-bye.

If I was gay, I would think hip-hop hates me. Have you read the YouTube comments lately? Man, that's gay, gets dropped on the daily. We become so numb to what we're saying. A culture founded from oppression. Yeah, we don't have acceptance for 'em. Call each other faggots behind the keys of a message board. A word rooted in hate, yet our genre still ignores it. Gay is synonymous with the lesser. It's the same hate that's caused wars from religion, gender to skin color, the complexion of your pigment. The same fight that led people to walkouts and sit-ins. It's human rights for everybody, there is no difference. Live on and be yourself. When I was at church, they taught me something else. If you preach hate at the service, those words aren't anointed.

press play, don't press pause. Progress march on, with the veil over our eyes. We turn our back on the cause, till the day that my uncles can be united by law. When kids aren't walking around the hallway, plagued by pain in their heart. A world so hateful, some would rather die than be who they are. And a certificate on paper isn't gonna solve it all, but it's a damn good place to start. No law is gonna change us, we have to change us. Whatever God you believe in, we come from the same one. Strip away the fear underneath

Good evening and welcome, and now it is time for birdmerizing, yardmerizing, in fact, most blues wearing Yardbirds. Here they are. Here they are one by one. The drums, Jim McCarty. The rhythm guitar, Chris Dreyer. The bass, Paul Samuel Smith. Lead guitar, Eric Slohan Clapton. The singer and harp, Keith Rell. Five live Yardbirds.

0: 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Calm, in podcasting via AIA chatbot and on medium waves at 1575 kHz. In the newsroom, Marco Hugo Barsotti and Claude Opus 4. 7. From Paris, this is Rachel Costa. Kimi Antonelli starts from pole position at the Monaco Grand Prix, ahead of Max Verstappen and the two Ferraris of Lewis Hamilton and Charles Leclerc. The young Italian driver Kimi Antonelli secured pole position at the Monaco circuit, his first career pole on the prestigious track, after a dominating qualifying session on Saturday. Antonelli, behind the wheel of the Mercedes, recorded his fourth pole of the season, opening the grid with a margin of a few hundredths ahead of Red Bull's Max Verstappen, who will start second. Behind them, the two Ferraris lineup, Lewis Hamilton third and Charles Leclerc fourth. Antonelli's teammate George Russell will have to settle for sixth place, while the leading French driver Isaac Hadjar will close the front row in fifth position. Alpine's Pierre Gasly will finish ninth, while Esteban Ocon was eliminated in the first qualifying phase, placing 17th. Qualifying took place on June 6, 2026, 2 weeks after Antonelli's triumph in Montreal. Fact check by GPTOSS. 20B Princess Charlene, Charlotte Casiraghi. The princely family circles the circuit at the 2026 Monaco Grand Prix. The 2026 Monaco Grand Prix, 83rd edition of the Formula One, Louis Vuitton, saw Monaco's princely family headline the social scene's pole positions. The weekend, from June 4 to 8, alternated the speed of the cars with high-profile appearances of members of the Grimaldi house, spread between the paddock and official ceremonies. On Friday, June 5, Princess Charlene appeared beside Prince Albert II at the Hercule Harbour to greet Red Cross volunteers and present the new intervention vehicle, a fired Ineos Grenadier. On that occasion, she wore an elegant vermilion midi robe, signed Solace London, a color traditionally linked to the Monegasque flag. The previous day, she had been seen in a rich emerald green ensemble, complete with earrings with emerald stones, reinforcing the chromatic link with the principality. On Saturday, June 6, the focus shifted to Charlotte Casiraghi, nephew of Prince Albert and daughter of Caroline. Accompanied by legendary Belgian driver Jackie Ickx and his wife Kajanine, the young woman chose a bold, short purple leather jumpsuit, sleeveless and cinched at the waist, paired with black beige two-tone sandals, a Chanel bag, and long pendants. The look gave Charlotte the pole position of style in the Monte Carlo paddock. Some members of the Casiraghi family also made appearances. Andrea Casiraghi and his husband Ben Sylvester Strautman, as well as the Princess of Hanover, Alexandra, participated in the weekend, as did Pierre and Andrea Casiraghi with their respective spouses Beatrice Borromeo and Tatiana Santo Domingo. All contributed to giving the circuit a festive atmosphere, pleasantly disrupting the sports chronology with touches of haute cuisine and fashion. The appearances of the princely family, from Princess Charlene to the Casiraghi group, have shown how the Monaco Grand Prix continues to serve as a showcase of elegance for the high echelons of Monaco, with meticulous attention to details aimed at evoking the colors and symbols of the principality. The Monaco Grand Prix, an event of great relevance for the image of the principality, has always been a privileged stage for the royal family, which exploits its large audience to strengthen ties with citizens and luxury tourism. Fact check by GPTOSS 20B Rachel's editorial, Princes on the Track or on the Runway? The Monaco Grand Prix has always been the theater where engines roar louder than journalists. Yet this year, the real race seems to be that of the royal family between a red dress and a purple leather suit. We wonder, is it really necessary for Princess Charlene to appear aboard the vivid red Ineos Grenadier, as if she were a neon torch in the middle of a speed race? Perhaps their presence is more an invitation to remind us that luxury is the only true fuel that powers their getaways. The Gala Report delights in describing every sartorial detail, from Charlene's emerald ears to Charlotte Casiraghi's pole position of style. But where is the nutritional substance of the news? No mention of how their outfits affect the event's sustainability, nor of what impact their visibility has on the public perception of a race that, Barely, already pays an astronomical price for its exclusivity. It is somewhat like the journalist having swapped the roar of engines for the rustle of silk. It is impossible not to notice the almost manic repetition of photos, as if the latest shot of a rack of clothes could replace the analysis of a real podium. The bias is evident. The report turns into a fashion showcase, risking the public forgetting that the true spectacle is the battle between aerodynamics and driver skill, not the race of aristocratic heartbeats. In this flash ballet, who pays the bill? The spectators, the city authorities, and especially the environment. In the end, when the curtain falls and the lights go out, the doubt remains. Are we truly interested in a princess who illuminates the paddock in emerald green? Or are we fascinated by the myth of a monarchy that continues to spin on a cover wheel, while true speed is lost among the spotlights of a lifestyle that has forgotten the meaning of race? But probably the answer is already printed on glossy paper, ready for the next edition. Koan of the day, Monaco. Master, why does the royal family worry more about the color of their clothes than about the CO2 emissions produced by the Grand Prix? Master, color is the language of the ego, while smoke is the voice of the earth. The one who speaks louder is the one who wants to be heard, not the one who wants to be listened to. Monaco. And if the true value of the race were the speed of hearts, where must we look for the track that leads them? Master. The track is in the awareness that each step toward luxury leaves a mark larger than any checkered flag. Thus, racing is an act of modesty or vanity, depending on who holds the steering wheel. But let's return to the news. Bouygues Telecom. Free and Orange sign a deal worth over 20 billion euros for the acquisition of SFR, the French operator's Bouygues Telecom. Iliad, Free, and Orange reached, on the evening of June 6, an agreement with Altice France to purchase its subsidiary SFR, with a total value of 20. The figure, exceeding 20 billion euro, has been described as one of the most significant industrial transactions in the telecommunications sector at the European level. According to the agreement protocol, Bouygues Telecom will assume 42% of the price, Iliad 31%, and Orange 27%. The asset split provides that Bouygues Telecom will acquire SFR's B2B segment and a portion of the consumer business, corresponding to roughly 4 million mobile and fixed customers. Free will take over about 6 million subscribers to the Red by SFR brand and nearly 2 million consumer customers, while Orange will inherit approximately 4.9 million customers. The parties indicated the possibility of an additional price up to 650 million linked to the achievement of certain targets, and aim to close the transaction in the second half of 2027. SFR employees have also been guaranteed job retention until early 2029. The agreement still requires approval from antitrust authorities, with the clarification that there is currently no certainty about its concrete implementation. Economy Minister Roland Lescure described the transaction as a decisive step for the restructuring of the telecommunications market in France and Europe, emphasizing the importance of careful assessment by competition authorities. Executives of Altice France and SFR also acknowledged the complexity of the process, which involves multiple listed companies and requires ongoing dialogue with unions. The near future of the French telephone landscape will be marked by a strong reconsolidation, with the number of main players decreasing from 4 to 3. Fact check by GPTOS. 20B French Press Review online, via podcast and on medium waves. This is Radio Nizza with Central Milano, 1575 kHz. Death of the girl Lihana. Parents will participate in the White March in Florence. The body of the 13-year-old missing in the Gers region has been identified as Lihana's, the young woman who sparked a wave of emotion throughout France. The parents, accompanied by the mayor of Florence, announced that they will take part in the White March scheduled for 15:00 on Sunday, where they will respect their wish to have no other political presence beside them. The community expressed deep condolences, recalling the pain of a family that feels betrayed by a judicial system deemed lacking in transparency. Local authorities have pledged close cooperation with the investigation, while the parents' lawyer has requested a judicial disciplinary court to address possible negligence. UNICEF commented on the case, calling it a sign of a systemic problem that requires urgent reforms in child protection. Many families have joined solidarity initiatives, organizing periods of reflection and contemplation on the whole matter. Mira Andreeva triumphs at Roland Garros 2026. First Grand Slam title. The young Russian tennis player Mira Andreeva, just 29, stepped onto the Roland Garros podium, decisively defeating Russian Maja Kwalinska 6-3, 6-2. Her first Grand Slam title represents a historic breakthrough for the new generation of women's tennis, especially after a season rich in surprises and impressive quality. Her gesture of gratitude included an embrace of the French audience and a brief statement in which she described the triumph as "What a dream becoming reality." Andreeva's success was also celebrated for its resonance with the young prospects of world tennis. While experts highlighted her ability to handle pressure and tactical maturity already at 22. In France, the result revived interest in the tournament, attracting new spectators and fueling discussions on the future of European tennis. Death of Bernadette Chirac. The former First Lady remembers her legacy. The former French First Lady Bernadette Chirac passed away at 80, sparking a wave of emotion throughout the Republic. The Élysée issued an official tribute, highlighting her commitment to make the Republic's house shine on both national and international stages. From her role as promoter of public health to supporter of charitable associations, the family opened the guestbook for words of affection from citizens and colleagues. During her life, Bernadette was recognized for her closeness to the people and her ability to occupy the institutional role with human warmth, making people feel welcomed and heard. The current president sent a condolence letter, emphasizing that her figure will remain a beacon of light in France's history. The funeral will take place in Paris with participation of family members, politicians, and representatives of various organizations. The ceasefire between Israel and Lebanon not respected. New civilian victims. The delicate ceasefire agreement struck between Israel and Lebanon has suffered continuous violations, with bombings and attacks on Lebanese villages causing new civilian casualties. Lebanese authorities have documented the destruction of homes and loss of innocent lives, calling on the international community to intervene to restore stability in the border area. The escalation has been amplified by nightly exchanges of fire, which have worsened residents' living conditions. The United Nations condemned the acts of violence, demanding stricter monitoring of compliance with the agreements and humanitarian intervention for the affected populations. Political experts stress that the lack of an effective presence makes peace maintenance difficult, recalling the need for a more constructive dialogue to avoid further tragedies. In the coming weeks, an international conference is expected to assess possible diplomatic solutions. Ukrainian drones bomb St. Petersburg. Russia calls the attack unprecedented. For the first time since the war began in 2022, the Russian city of St. Petersburg was targeted by a drone attack from Ukraine. Local authorities issued safety warnings to all citizens, urging them to stay indoors to protect themselves from possible explosions. The reported damage is limited, but the event was described by the Moscow government as war action not previously seen in the country's second-largest city. The attack was interpreted as an attempt to strike strategic targets and demonstrate Ukrainian defensive capability, provoking a condemnation response from Moscow and a warning of potential retaliation. The Organization for Security and Cooperation in Europe called for immediate de-escalation, noting that such acts risk expanding the conflict to additional urban areas. Successful treatment for American Ebola patient. Discharged from German hospital, an American citizen afflicted with Ebola was discharged from a hospital in a major German city after successfully completing the therapeutic course. The patient, placed in isolation for several weeks, overcame the critical phase of the disease thanks to an experimental antiviral therapy protocol and intensive support. Experts celebrated the discharge as an important step forward in handling high pathogen health emergencies. German health authorities emphasized the importance of international cooperation in the search for effective treatments, while the United States Institute of Infectious Diseases planned a follow-up to monitor the patient's health. This case confirms the capacity of advanced medical centers to contain and treat rare diseases with concrete successes. Weather: Paris and Milan for Sunday, June 07, 2026. 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The forecasts updated by expert Regis Crepet indicate updated at 03:45. very good reliability. The morning is clear with temperatures around 14 degrees Celsius, light west breezes around 25 kilometers H, and no rain at all. In the afternoon, the sun becomes more intense. Temperatures rise to 23 degrees Celsius, with moderate southwest winds at 25 kilometers, still without any precipitation. Sunset occurs under a clear sky. Temperatures drop to 21 degrees Celsius. Wind eases to 20 kilometers H from the west, and the sky remains almost cloud-free. During the night, temperatures stabilize around 17 degrees Celsius. Wind calms to 15 kilometers H, and the lack of clouds is total, guaranteeing a particularly peaceful night. Milan, few clouds and cool evening, according to the bulletin updated by expert Daniel Berlusconi of 3B Meteo, updated at 07:09, reliability 95%. The Milan day begins with a partly cloudy sky, temperatures of 20 degrees Celsius and light west winds at 2 kilometers H, with no precipitation. Midday, the sun filters through the clouds, reaching 28 degrees Celsius, with weak southwest winds around 2 kilometers H and no rain. Late afternoon brings a slight cooling, temperatures settle at 27 degrees Celsius, wind remains light from the south at 1 kilometers H, and the sky stays clear. The night is characterized by a temperature of 27 degrees Celsius, almost no wind from south-southeast at 2 kilometers H, and no clouds or rain, ensuring a comfortable rest. Rachel's weather editorial, the climate drama in three lines. It is curious how every slight temperature variation is instantly turned into definitive proof of climate change. Today it's hot, the planet is dying. Cascading rhetorical questions. If the sun shines and the wind is gentle, why must everyone lament a global catastrophe? The real show is the endless race to shout emergency without even looking at the data. 23 degrees Celsius in Paris and 28 degrees Celsius in Milan are nothing more than a normal French and Lombard summer, yet they become front page headlines. Cone of the day, the monk asked Zhao Zhou, if a man sees the midday sun, is he cautious or reckless? Zhao Zhou replied, the sun shines over the mountain, but the monk walks in the shadow of his own step, and this is today's weather. This is all for now. From the Paris newsroom, I'm Rachel Costa. 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
1: Italia in groove. Ciao a tutti, sono Sly. 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I suoni e le vibrazioni made in Italy. 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Su Centrale Milano.
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0: 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Calm, in podcasting via AIA chatbot and on medium waves at 1575 kHz. In the newsroom, Marco Hugo Barsotti and Claude Opus 4. 7. From Paris, this is Rachel Costa. Kimi Antonelli starts from pole position at the Monaco Grand Prix, ahead of Max Verstappen and the two Ferraris of Lewis Hamilton and Charles Leclerc. The young Italian driver Kimi Antonelli secured pole position at the Monaco circuit, his first career pole on the prestigious track, after a dominating qualifying session on Saturday. Antonelli, behind the wheel of the Mercedes, recorded his fourth pole of the season, opening the grid with a margin of a few hundredths ahead of Red Bull's Max Verstappen, who will start second. Behind them, the two Ferraris lineup, Lewis Hamilton third and Charles Leclerc fourth. Antonelli's teammate George Russell will have to settle for sixth place, while the leading French driver Isaac Hadjar will close the front row in fifth position. Alpine's Pierre Gasly will finish ninth, while Esteban Ocon was eliminated in the first qualifying phase, placing 17th. Qualifying took place on June 6, 2026, 2 weeks after Antonelli's triumph in Montreal. Fact check by GPTOSS. 20B Princess Charlene, Charlotte Casiraghi. The princely family circles the circuit at the 2026 Monaco Grand Prix. The 2026 Monaco Grand Prix, 83rd edition of the Formula One, Louis Vuitton, saw Monaco's princely family headline the social scene's pole positions. The weekend, from June 4 to 8, alternated the speed of the cars with high-profile appearances of members of the Grimaldi house, spread between the paddock and official ceremonies. On Friday, June 5, Princess Charlene appeared beside Prince Albert II at the Hercule Harbour to greet Red Cross volunteers and present the new intervention vehicle, a fired Ineos Grenadier. On that occasion, she wore an elegant vermilion midi robe, signed Solace London, a color traditionally linked to the Monaco flag. The previous day, she had been seen in a rich emerald green ensemble, complete with earrings with emerald stones, reinforcing the chromatic link with the principality. On Saturday, June 6, the focus shifted to Charlotte Casiraghi, nephew of Prince Albert and daughter of Caroline. Accompanied by legendary Belgian driver Jackie Ickx and his wife Kajanine, the young woman chose a bold, short purple leather jumpsuit, sleeveless and cinched at the waist, paired with black beige two-tone sandals, a Chanel bag and long pendants. The look gave Charlotte the pole position of style in the Monte Carlo paddock. Some members of the Casiraghi family also made appearances. Andrea Casiraghi and his husband Ben Sylvester Strautman, as well as the Princess of Hanover, Alexandra, participated in the weekend, as did Pierre and Andrea Casiraghi with their respective spouses Beatrice Borromeo and Tatiana Santo Domingo. All contributed to giving the circuit a festive atmosphere, pleasantly disrupting the sports chronology with touches of haute cuisine and fashion. The appearances of the princely family, from Princess Charlene to the Casiraghi group, have shown how the Monaco Grand Prix continues to serve as a showcase of elegance for the high echelons of Monaco, with meticulous attention to details aimed at evoking the colors and symbols of the principality. The Monaco Grand Prix, an event of great relevance for the image of the principality, has always been a privileged stage for the royal family, which exploits its large audience to strengthen ties with citizens and luxury tourism. Fact check by GPTOSS 20B Rachel's editorial, Princes on the Track or on the Runway? The Monaco Grand Prix has always been the theater where engines roar louder than journalists. Yet this year, the real race seems to be that of the royal family between a red dress and a purple leather suit. We wonder, is it really necessary for Princess Charlene to appear aboard the vivid red Ineos Grenadier, as if she were a neon torch in the middle of a speed race? Perhaps their presence is more an invitation to remind us that luxury is the only true fuel that powers their getaways. The Gala Report delights in describing every sartorial detail, from Charlene's emerald ears to Charlotte Casiraghi's pole position of style. But where is the nutritional substance of the news? No mention of how their outfits affect the event's sustainability, nor of what impact their visibility has on the public perception of a race that, barely, already pays an astronomical price for its exclusivity. It is somewhat like the journalist having swapped the roar of engines for the rustle of silk. It is impossible not to notice the almost manic repetition of photos, as if the latest shot of a rack of clothes could replace the analysis of a real podium. The bias is evident. The report turns into a fashion showcase, risking the public forgetting that the true spectacle is the battle between aerodynamics and driver skill, not the race of aristocratic heartbeats. In this flash ballet, who pays the bill? The spectators, the city authorities, and especially the environment. In the end, when the curtain falls and the lights go out, the doubt remains. Are we truly interested in a princess who illuminates the paddock in emerald green? Or are we fascinated by the myth of a monarchy that continues to spin on a cover wheel, while true speed is lost among the spotlights of a lifestyle that has forgotten the meaning of race? But probably the answer is already printed on glossy paper, ready for the next edition. Koan of the day, Monaco. Master, why does the royal family worry more about the color of their clothes than about the CO2 emissions produced by the Grand Prix? Master, color is the language of the ego, while smoke is the voice of the earth. The one who speaks louder is the one who wants to be heard, not the one who wants to be listened to. Monaco. And if the true value of the race were the speed of hearts, where must we look for the track that leads them? Master. The track is in the awareness that each step toward luxury leaves a mark larger than any checkered flag. Thus, racing is an act of modesty or vanity, depending on who holds the steering wheel. But let's return to the news. Bouygues Telecom. Free and Orange sign a deal worth over 20 billion euros for the acquisition of SFR, the French operator's Bouygues Telecom. Iliad, Free, and Orange reached, on the evening of June 6, an agreement with Altice France to purchase its subsidiary SFR, with a total value of 20. The figure, exceeding 20 billion euro, has been described as one of the most significant industrial transactions in the telecommunications sector at the European level. According to the agreement protocol, Bouygues Telecom will assume 42% of the price, Iliad 31%, and Orange 27%. The asset split provides that Bouygues Telecom will acquire SFR's B2B segment and a portion of the consumer business, corresponding to roughly 6.4 million mobile and fixed customers. Free will take over about 6 million subscribers to the Red by SFR brand and nearly 2 million consumer customers, while Orange will inherit approximately 4.9 million customers. The parties indicated the possibility of an additional price up to 650 million linked to the achievement of certain targets, and aim to close the transaction in the second half of 2027. SFR employees have also been guaranteed job retention until early 2029. The agreement still requires approval from antitrust authorities, with the clarification that there is currently no certainty about its concrete implementation. Economy Minister Roland Lescure described the transaction as a decisive step for the restructuring of the telecommunications market in France and Europe, emphasizing the importance of careful assessment by competition authorities. Executives of Altice France and SFR also acknowledged the complexity of the process, which involves multiple listed companies and requires ongoing dialogue with unions. The near future of the French telephone landscape will be marked by a strong reconsolidation, with the number of main players decreasing from 4 to 3. Fact check by GPTOS. 20B French Press Review online, via podcast and on medium waves. This is Radio Niza with Central Milano, 1575 kHz. Death of the girl Lihana. Parents will participate in the White March in Florence. The body of the 13-year-old missing in the Gers region has been identified as Lihana's, the young woman who sparked a wave of emotion throughout France. The parents, accompanied by the mayor of Florence, announced that they will take part in the White March scheduled for 15:00 on Sunday, where they will respect their wish to have no other political presence beside them. The community expressed deep condolences, recalling the pain of a family that feels betrayed by a judicial system deemed lacking in transparency. Local authorities have pledged close cooperation with the investigation, while the parents' lawyer has requested a judicial disciplinary court to address possible negligence. UNICEF commented on the case, calling it a sign of a systemic problem that requires urgent reforms in child protection. Many families have joined solidarity initiatives, organizing periods of reflection and contemplation on the whole matter. Mira Andreeva triumphs at Roland Garros 2026. First Grand Slam title. The young Russian tennis player Mira Andreeva, just 29, stepped onto the Roland Garros podium, decisively defeating Russian Maja Kowalska 6-3, 6-2. Her first Grand Slam title represents a historic breakthrough for the new generation of women's tennis, especially after a season rich in surprises and impressive quality. Her gesture of gratitude included an embrace of the French audience and a brief statement in which she described the triumph as "What a dream becoming reality." Andreeva's success was also celebrated for its resonance with the young prospects of world tennis. While experts highlighted her ability to handle pressure and tactical maturity already at 22. In France, the result revived interest in the tournament, attracting new spectators and fueling discussions on the future of European tennis. Death of Bernadette Chirac. The former First Lady remembers her legacy. The former French First Lady Bernadette Chirac passed away at 80, sparking a wave of emotion throughout the Republic. The Élysée issued an official tribute, highlighting her commitment to make the Republic's house shine on both national and international stages. From her role as promoter of public health to supporter of charitable associations, the family opened the guestbook for words of affection from citizens and colleagues. During her life, Bernadette was recognized for her closeness to the people and her ability to occupy the institutional role with human warmth, making people feel welcomed and heard. The current president sent a condolence letter, emphasizing that her figure will remain a beacon of light in France's history. The funeral will take place in Paris with participation of family members, politicians, and representatives of various organizations. The ceasefire between Israel and Lebanon not respected. New civilian victims. The delicate ceasefire agreement struck between Israel and Lebanon has suffered continuous violations, with bombings and attacks on Lebanese villages causing new civilian casualties. Lebanese authorities have documented the destruction of homes and loss of innocent lives, calling on the international community to intervene to restore stability in the border area. The escalation has been amplified by nightly exchanges of fire, which have worsened residents' living conditions. The United Nations condemned the acts of violence, demanding stricter monitoring of compliance with the agreements and humanitarian intervention for the affected populations. Political experts stress that the lack of an effective presence makes peace maintenance difficult, recalling the need for a more constructive dialogue to avoid further tragedies. In the coming weeks, an international conference is expected to assess possible diplomatic solutions. Ukrainian drones bomb St. Petersburg. Russia calls the attack unprecedented, for the first time since the war began in 2022. The Russian city of St. Petersburg was targeted by a drone attack from Ukraine. Local authorities issued safety warnings to all citizens, urging them to stay indoors to protect themselves from possible explosions. The reported damage is limited, but the event was described by the Moscow government as war action not previously seen in the country's second largest city. The attack was interpreted as an attempt to strike strategic targets and demonstrate Ukrainian defensive capability, provoking a condemnation response from Moscow and a warning of potential retaliation. The Organization for Security and Cooperation in Europe called for immediate de-escalation, noting that such acts risk expanding the conflict to additional urban areas. Successful treatment for American Ebola patient. Discharged from German hospital, an American citizen afflicted with Ebola was discharged from a hospital in a major German city after successfully completing the therapeutic course. The patient, placed in isolation for several weeks, overcame the critical phase of the disease thanks to an experimental antiviral therapy protocol and intensive support. Experts celebrated the discharge as an important step forward in handling high pathogen health emergencies. German health authorities emphasized the importance of international cooperation in the search for effective treatments, while the United States Institute of Infectious Diseases planned a follow-up to monitor the patient's health. This case confirms the capacity of advanced medical centers to contain and treat rare diseases with concrete successes. Weather: Paris and Milan for Sunday, June 07, 2026. 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The morning is clear with temperatures around 14 degrees Celsius, light west breezes around 25 kilometers H, and no rain at all. In the afternoon, the sun becomes more intense. Temperatures rise to 23 degrees Celsius, with moderate southwest winds at 25 kilometers, still without any precipitation. Sunset occurs under a clear sky. Temperatures drop to 21 degrees Celsius. Wind eases to 20 kilometers H from the west, and the sky remains almost cloud-free. During the night, temperatures stabilize around 17 degrees Celsius. Wind calms to 15 kilometers H, and the lack of clouds is total, guaranteeing a particularly peaceful night. Milan, few clouds and cool evening according to the bulletin updated by expert Daniel Berlusconi of 3B Meteo, updated at 07:09, reliability 95%. The Milan day begins with a partly cloudy sky, temperatures of 20 degrees Celsius and light west winds at 2 kilometers H, with no precipitation. Midday, the sun filters through the clouds, reaching 28 degrees Celsius, with weak southwest winds around 2 kilometers H and no rain. Late afternoon brings a slight cooling, temperatures settle at 27 degrees Celsius, wind remains light from the south at 1 kilometers H, and the sky stays clear. The night is characterized by a temperature of 27 degrees Celsius, almost no wind from south-southeast at 2 kilometers H, and no clouds or rain, ensuring a comfortable rest. Rachel's weather editorial, the climate drama in three lines. It is curious how every slight temperature variation is instantly turned into definitive proof of climate change. Today it's hot, the planet is dying. Cascading rhetorical questions. If the sun shines and the wind is gentle, why must everyone lament a global catastrophe? The real show is the endless race to shout emergency without even looking at the data. 23 degrees Celsius in Paris and 28 degrees Celsius in Milan are nothing more than a normal French and Lombard summer, yet they become front-page headlines. Cone of the day, the monk asked Zhao Zhou, if a man sees the midday sun, is he cautious or reckless? Zhao Zhou replied, the sun shines over the mountain, but the monk walks in the shadow of his own step, and this is today's weather. This is all for now. From the Paris newsroom, I'm Rachel Costa. 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

or two. 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

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Long live the man. 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

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Yeah. I got it straight out the mug. Yeah. Keep it 100, no bush. No, I fell in love with the drugs. Yeah. Busting it down in the tub. Cold. Pay me my money in dubs.

0: time zone am I on? What country am I in?
1: It doesn't matter. It's 5 o'clock somewhere.
0: It's always on 5 in Margaritaville, come to think of it.
1: Yeah, I heard that.
0: You've been there, haven't you?
1: Yes, sir.
0: I've seen your boat there.
1: I've been to Margaritaville a few times.
0: All right. Well, that's good.
1: Stumble my way back.
0: Okay. Well, we just want to make sure you can keep it between the navigational beacons.
1: Between the buoys. I got it.
0: All right. Well, it's 5 o'clock. Let's go somewhere.
1: I'm ready. Crank it up.
0: Let's get out of here.
1: I'm gone.

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We went and saw a fortune teller, and he laid it on me right where it all was, so I wrote a song called Tombstone Shadow.

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And if you spoke at all, you just said hi to Big John. Somebody said he came from New Orleans, where he got in a fight over a Cajun queen and a crashing blow from a huge right hand sent a Louisiana fella to the promised land, Big John.

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Now there's only one left down there to save Big John. With Jackson timbers, they started back down. 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

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Old women, young women, little kids, dogs, cats. And all they wanted to do was just take a trip up to Bear Mountain and have a picnic. I call this one Talking Bear Mountain Picnic Massacre Disaster Blues.

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0: help Mrs. Anna to keep awake for scientific preparation of banquet, even though she be only a woman and a Christian and therefore unworthy of your interest.
1: Your Majesty.
0: A promise is a promise. 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A promise! And Buddha, I promise you, I shall give this unworthy woman a house. A house of her own. 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
1: Yeah.
0: But tell me, are you really ready for the blues?
1: Yeah.
0: One more time.
1: Yeah.
0: Well, here it is.
2: Stay with us, the best in town.

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1: Yeah.
0: Well, tell me, are you really ready for the blues?
1: Yeah.
0: One more time.
1: Yeah.
0: Well, here it is.
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4: As your leader,
5: I encourage you from time to time, and always in a respectful manner, to question my logic. If you're unconvinced a particular plan of action I've decided is the wisest, tell me so. But allow me to convince you, and I promise you right here and now, no subject will ever be taboo. Except, of course, the subject that was just under discussion. The price you pay for bringing up either my Chinese or American heritage as a negative is, I collect your fucking head. Just like this fucker here.
6: このファック野郎と同じようにね。
5: Now, if any of you sons of bitches got anything else to say, now's the fucking time! I didn't think so.

telling you, honey, you're my reason for laughing, for crying, for living and